0: Reuters.com. President Donald Trump's administration asked the U.S. Supreme Court to allow it to use a revamped immigration database for checking the accuracy of state voter rolls, one of a series of actions that will boost federal involvement in voting ahead of November's midterm elections. Justice Department lawyers asked the court to halt a Washington, D.C.-based federal judge's June ruling that blocked the mass voter verification system, which the judge says was haphazardly assembled and contained unreliable citizenship data. In the Supreme Court filing, Justice Department lawyers called the judge's order indefensible, arguing it threatens the integrity of upcoming elections by vacating the federal government's authority to internally use Social Security data when fulfilling its duty to respond to requests by states to verify the citizenship of individuals for voting or other purposes. Trump's fellow Republicans are locked in a fierce battle to maintain control of both houses on Congress in the November 3 midterm elections. Canada's retaliatory tariffs on U.S. goods took effect after midnight on Tuesday, intensifying an 18-month-old trade war and spurring Prime Minister Mark Carney to urge a further shift away from the country's biggest trading partner. The Canadian levies follow 50% tariffs the United States imposed on some $20 billion of Canadian goods last month, after several rounds of negotiations collapsed. The breakdown has widened a rift between the longtime allies, both of whom have blamed the other for their failed talks. Carney, on Tuesday, says we have everything we need to pivot and prosper. That pivot will come at a cost. There is always a cost to action, but it does not come close to the cost of standing still. Iran's Revolutionary Guard says on Tuesday it had captured a U.S. uncrewed submarine at the entrance to the Strait of Hormuz, offering a rare glimpse into how underwater drones are being used in military operations. Iranian state media says the vessel was a Dive-LD, a large autonomous waterway vehicle built by California defense firm Anduril. The 19-foot submarine can carry out missions including mine countermeasures, seabed mapping, intelligence gathering, and the inspection of underwater infrastructure, such as cables and pipelines. The Revolutionary Guard's Navy says in a statement carried by Iranian state media, "We trapped one of the most modern, intelligent, and unmanned submarines of the terrorist American army at the entrance to the Strait of Hormuz. This submersible is equipped with the latest technologies." In response, a Pentagon spokesperson says an underwater drone had malfunctioned more than a day ago. South Korean President Lee Jae-myung and French President Emmanuel Macron discuss cooperation on security and freedom of navigation in the Strait of Hormuz during a summit in Paris on Tuesday, but the talks did not concern troop deployment, according to Seoul's presidential office. Lee, on a state visit to France, says at a joint press conference that he had discussed the Strait of Hormuz with Macron as part of wider talks on international security issues. Lee says South Korea and France agreed to continue close coordination so that freedom of navigation in the Strait of Hormuz and the stability of global supply chains can be restored swiftly. The Strait of Hormuz is a critical energy transit route for South Korea, which relied on the waterway for 61% of its crude oil imports and 54% of its NAFTA imports last year.
1: Metro Plus weather.
0: Sunny periods and isolated showers. The maximum temperature will be around 31 degrees during the day. Moderate easterly winds. Occasionally fresh offshore later. Relative humidity stands at 79%. For the outlook, sunny periods with morning temperatures falling slightly in the next couple of days. Windier with a few showers over the weekend. And that's the weather from Metro Plus. 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
1: Sunny periods and isolated showers. The maximum temperature will be around 31 degrees during the day. Moderate easterly winds. Occasionally fresh offshore later. Relative humidity stands at 79%. For the outlook, sunny periods with morning temperatures falling slightly in the next couple of days. Windier with a few showers over the weekend. And that's the weather from Metro Plus. Your Connect.
2: What do you do when your child is the bully? 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
3: Most parents worry about bullying in school, and with social media and cell phones, both the reach and the nature of bullying has grown in unexpected and shocking ways. But perhaps the most surprising news for a parent is learning that your child is the bully. We tend to immediately assume a defensive position. The "not my child" response is a common one, and sometimes it's accurate. But as a parent, the most important thing to do is not to protect your child from the criticism of others. It's to get the straight, hard facts about the situation, and when necessary, intervene with your child in order to correct disrespectful or dangerous behavior. If you learn that your child is engaging in threatening or aggressive physical behavior, the first thing to do is to take a deep breath. Panic never helps the situation, and neither does denial. As difficult as it may be, understand that your child may be experimenting with behaviors, testing boundaries, or misdirecting emotional stress. Be willing to work with school authorities or other parents to get to the bottom of conflicts and resolve them. There are different ways to categorize bullying behavior. Most commonly, physical bullies tend to be strong, confident, and hot-tempered. For them, bullying is a way of affirming power, and contrary to some theories, they tend to have quite good self-esteem. These children are more likely to respond to strict consequences from parents and school authorities. Anger management may be helpful. Other bullies are referred to as passive bullies. They're not likely to instigate a fight, but they're quick to align themselves with more aggressive students and jump into a fray. These children do tend to have lower self-esteem. They may be dealing with psychological distress and may benefit from reflective counseling. Some bullying behavior arises in response to aggression. Like in many situations, being picked on often leads to a fight or flight response. If the child chooses to fight, he or she may overcompensate or take out anger on weaker classmates. Like passive bullies, victim bullies may respond well to counseling, especially because they're at higher risk for depression, drug use, and school threats. Don't let your child rationalize their behavior. It's crucial that you let him or her know when behavior is unacceptable. Don't hesitate to consult a mental health professional.
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1: The United States imposed sanctions on Tuesday on all remaining Iranian airlines that have yet to face such penalties, as Washington pushes to step up economic pressure in its war with Tehran. Israel says on Tuesday it was closing Britain's consulate in East Jerusalem in response to plans by the UK, France, and Canada to block imports from Israeli settlements in the West Bank. South Korea says it had sent a fact-finding team to assess the situation in the Strait of Hormuz, stressing no decision has been made about potential troop deployment to the strategic waterway. Nepal's disaster authority says the death toll from the devastating flood rose to 1,357, with 5,326 people still missing, nearly 2 weeks after the August 26 disaster. Indonesian President Prabowo Subianto ordered the development of a comprehensive disaster mitigation master plan as the country grapples with several crises, including the aftermath of a deadly earthquake, heightened volcanic activity, and

0: persistent forest fires.
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0: 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Designated signs will be displayed prominently at the entrance. Dangerous dogs are not permitted. Dogs must be on a leash which must not exceed 1.5 metres in length. Dogs are not allowed on dining tables. Mutual respect, harmony with pets.
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2: Some construction workers are casual about safety, especially when jobs seem simple. 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Remember, taking work above ground lightly can put your life at risk.
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0: Metro Plus weather.
1: Sunny periods and isolated showers. The maximum temperature will be around 31 degrees during the day. Moderate easterly winds. Occasionally fresh offshore later. Relative humidity stands at 79%. For the outlook, sunny periods with morning temperatures falling slightly in the next couple of days. Windier with a few showers over the weekend. And that's the weather from Metro Plus. Your Connect.
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1: South Korean President Lee Jae-myung and French President Emmanuel Macron discuss cooperation on security and freedom of navigation in the Strait of Hormuz during a summit in Paris on Tuesday. But the talks did not concern troop deployment, according to Seoul's presidential office. Lee, on a state visit to France, says at a joint press conference that he had discussed the Strait of Hormuz with Macron as part of wider talks on international security issues. Lee says South Korea and France agreed to continue close coordination so that freedom of navigation in the Strait of Hormuz and the stability of global supply chains can be restored swiftly. The Strait of Hormuz is a critical energy transit route for South Korea, which relied on the waterway for 61% of its crude oil imports and 54% of its naphtha imports last year. The World Health Organization is collaborating closely with the Kenyan government to mitigate health risks linked to the upcoming 2026 to 2027 El Niño season, the UN Health Agency announced on Tuesday. Speaking in Nairobi, the Kenyan capital, ahead of the October-December rainy season, WHO representative to Kenya, Nima Rusimbamila Kimambo, says continuous risk assessments will guide health authorities in identifying potential threats and strengthening emergency preparedness against flooding and climate-related disease outbreaks. Kimambo says in a statement, "The experience of the long rains earlier this year provides important lessons for preparing health services and communities before the next rainy season." The WHO says among the areas being assessed are disease surveillance and early warning, laboratory and response capacity, safe water, sanitation and hygiene, risk communication, and continuity of essential health services. State Chinese Councilor and Minister of Public Security Wang Xiaohong says China is willing to work with Pacific Island countries to deepen the ministerial-level dialogue mechanism on police capacity building and cooperation, and strive to achieve more practical results. Wang made the remarks while delivering a speech at the 5th Ministerial Dialogue on Police Capacity Building and Cooperation between China and the Pacific Island countries. Since the establishment of the ministerial dialogue mechanism, Wang says the foundation of mutual trust between China and Pacific Island countries has grown stronger. Training and exchanges have deepened and solidified. Law enforcement cooperation has been practical and effective, and police authorities have built closer bonds and greater mutual understanding. This has played a positive role in promoting regional prosperity, stability, and development. According to the latest WHO External Situation Report published on Tuesday, the Ebola outbreak in the Democratic Republic of Congo is becoming increasingly heterogeneous, with divergent transmission trends across affected provinces and health zones. The report says the trend reinforces an increasingly heterogeneous epidemic, with declining transmission in some areas occurring alongside intensification and continued geographic spread elsewhere. A key development is the rising proportion of deaths occurring in the community. During the week of August 31 to September 6, the proportion of confirmed deaths in the community reached 75%, the highest weekly proportion observed during the reporting period, up from 56.6% 2 weeks earlier. The report says this divergence is concerning, as the increase in community deaths alongside the continued decline in treatment facilities deaths indicates that earlier reduction in overall mortality has not been sustained. North Korean state media KCNA says Chinese President Xi Jinping and Russian President Vladimir Putin used messages marking North Korea's 78th founding anniversary to reaffirm close strategic ties with Pyongyang. KCNA says Xi told North Korean leader Kim Jong-un he was willing to continue strengthening strategic guidance of China-North Korea relations and work with Kim to advance the two countries' development. Xi also says strengthening and developing bilateral ties remained the Chinese ruling party and government's consistent and unwavering policy. In a separate message, Putin says he would continue the closest joint work with Kim to further strengthen the country's comprehensive strategic partnership. He says stronger Russia-North Korea ties would contribute to regional security and a more just multipolar world order.
0: Metro Plus weather.
1: sunny periods and isolated showers. The maximum temperature will be around 31 degrees during the day. Moderate easterly winds, occasionally fresh offshore later. Relative humidity stands at 79%. For the outlook, sunny periods with morning temperatures falling slightly in the next couple of days. Windier with a few showers over the weekend. And that's the weather from Metro Plus. 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

0: When an amber rainstorm signal is in force, follow the news on weather and road conditions. When a red or black rainstorm signal is in force and the Education Bureau has announced class suspension, schools should adopt emergency measures. They should keep premises open, look after students who have arrived, and keep students at school until it is safe to leave. Parents need not hurry to pick up children. Students already on their way to school should pay attention to rainfall, as well as traffic, slope, and road conditions, and should stay somewhere safe if necessary.
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0: Firing practice will be carried out at Sanwai and Tailing Range in Fanling today from 8 a.m. to 9 p.m. During daytime practice, red flags will be hung at proper places around the firing range. During night practice, red lights will be hung along the boundary of the range. For safety reasons, members of the public are warned to refrain from entering the firing areas within the period of firing.
1: Metro Plus weather.
2: Sunny periods and isolated showers. The maximum temperature will be around 31 degrees during the day. Moderate easterly winds. Occasionally fresh offshore later. Relative humidity stands at 79%. For the outlook, sunny periods with morning temperatures falling slightly in the next couple of days. Windier with a few showers over the weekend. And that's the weather from Metro Plus. 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
1: The United States imposed sanctions on Tuesday on all remaining Iranian airlines that have yet to face such penalties, as Washington pushes to step up economic pressure in its war with Tehran. Israel says on Tuesday it was closing Britain's consulate in East Jerusalem in response to plans by the UK, France, and Canada to block imports from Israeli settlements in the West Bank. South Korea says it had sent a fact-finding team to assess the situation in the Strait of Hormuz, stressing no decision has been made about potential troop deployment to the strategic waterway. Nepal's disaster authority says the death toll from the devastating flood rose to 1,357, with 5,326 people still missing, nearly 2 weeks after the August 26 disaster. Indonesian President Prabowo Subianto

0: ordered the development of a comprehensive disaster mitigation master plan as the country grapples with several crises, including the aftermath of a deadly earthquake, heightened volcanic activity, and persistent forest fires.
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0: As climate change intensifies, extreme rainstorms will only be more frequent and intense, triggering unpreventable landslides that threaten our lives and cause economic losses. The government has been making continuous efforts to tackle landslide disasters. However, to avoid casualties, we need your help. When the landslip warning is in force, you should stay away from slopes and follow the government's emergency response plan. Remember, landslides are deadly.
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1: Sunny periods and isolated showers. The maximum temperature will be around 31 degrees during the day. Moderate easterly winds. Occasionally fresh offshore later. Relative humidity stands at 79%. For the outlook, sunny periods with morning temperatures falling slightly in the next couple of days. Windier with a few showers over the weekend. And that's the weather from Metro Plus. 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
1: South Korean President Lee Jae-myung and French President Emmanuel Macron discuss cooperation on security and freedom of navigation in the Strait of Hormuz during a summit in Paris on Tuesday. But the talks did not concern troop deployment, according to Seoul's presidential office. Lee, on a state visit to France, says at a joint press conference that he had discussed the Strait of Hormuz with Macron as part of wider talks on international security issues. Lee says South Korea and France agreed to continue close coordination so that freedom of navigation in the Strait of Hormuz and the stability of global supply chains can be restored swiftly. The Strait of Hormuz is a critical energy transit route for South Korea, which relied on the waterway for 61% of its crude oil imports and 54% of its naphtha imports last year. The World Health Organization is collaborating closely with the Kenyan government to mitigate health risks linked to the upcoming 2026 to 2027 El Niño season, the UN Health Agency announced on Tuesday. Speaking in Nairobi, the Kenyan capital, ahead of the October-December rainy season, WHO representative to Kenya, Nima Rusimbamila Kimambo, says continuous risk assessments will guide health authorities in identifying potential threats and strengthening emergency preparedness against flooding and climate-related disease outbreaks. Kimambo says in a statement, "The experience of the long rains earlier this year provides important lessons for preparing health services and communities before the next rainy season." The WHO says among the areas being assessed are disease surveillance and early warning, laboratory and response capacity, safe water, sanitation and hygiene, risk communication, and continuity of essential health services. State Chinese Councilor and Minister of Public Security Wang Xiaohong says China is willing to work with Pacific Island countries to deepen the ministerial-level dialogue mechanism on police capacity building and cooperation, and strive to achieve more practical results. Wang made the

0: Marx while delivering a speech at the Fifth Ministerial Dialogue on Police Capacity Building and Cooperation between China and the Pacific Island countries. Since the establishment of the Ministerial Dialogue Mechanism, Wang says the foundation of mutual trust between China and Pacific Island countries has grown stronger. Training and exchanges have deepened and solidified. Law enforcement cooperation has been practical and effective, and police authorities have built closer bonds and greater mutual understanding. This has played a positive role in promoting regional prosperity, stability, and development. According to the latest WHO External Situation Report published on Tuesday, the Ebola outbreak in the Democratic Republic of Congo is becoming increasingly heterogeneous, with divergent transmission trends across affected provinces and health zones. The report says the trend reinforces an increasingly heterogeneous epidemic, with declining transmission in some areas occurring alongside intensification and continued geographic spread elsewhere. A key development is the rising proportion of deaths occurring in the community. During the week of August 31 to September 6, the proportion of confirmed deaths in the community reached 75%, the highest weekly proportion observed during the reporting period, up from 56.6% 2 weeks earlier. The report says this divergence is concerning, as the increase in community deaths alongside the continued decline in treatment facilities deaths indicates that earlier reduction in overall mortality has not been sustained. North Korean state media KCNA says Chinese President Xi Jinping and Russian President Vladimir Putin used messages marking North Korea's 78th founding anniversary to reaffirm close strategic ties with Pyongyang. KCNA says Xi told North Korean leader Kim Jong-un he was willing to continue strengthening strategic guidance of China-North Korea relations and work with Kim to advance the two countries' development. Xi also says strengthening and developing bilateral ties remained the Chinese ruling party and government's consistent and unwavering policy. In a separate message, Putin says he would continue the closest joint work with Kim to further strengthen the country's comprehensive strategic partnership. He says stronger Russia-North Korea ties would contribute to regional security and a more just multipolar world order.
1: Metro Plus weather.
0: Sunny periods and isolated showers. The maximum temperature will be around 31 degrees during the day. Moderate easterly winds, occasionally fresh offshore later. Relative humidity stands at 79%. For the outlook, sunny periods with morning temperatures falling slightly in the next couple of days. Windier with a few showers over the weekend. And that's the weather from Metro Plus. Your Connect.

0: Rivers help carry rainwater away. They bring in vitality to communities. And they're inhabited by many different species. While we should admire our rivers, we should also stay alert to changes in the weather. During bad weather, a rainstorm could cause a flash flood, and we should stay away from watercourses. Enjoy river scenery. Beware of flash floods. It's my life. It's
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1: Sunny periods and isolated showers. The maximum temperature will be around 31 degrees during the day. Moderate easterly winds, occasionally fresh offshore later. Relative humidity stands at 79%. For the outlook, sunny periods with morning temperatures falling slightly in the next couple of days. Windier with a few showers over the weekend. And that's the weather from Metro Plus. Your Connect.
2: There was a time when uncles, aunts, brothers, and sisters were available to give parents a helping hand with child rearing. But more typically today, the extended family is spread all over the continent and might not even be trusted anyway. Even grandparents are sometimes unavailable because they're just as busy as their kids. Let me share a humorous poem with you that describes this situation. I have no idea who wrote this piece, but I think you'll enjoy it. It's called, Where Have All the Grandmas Gone? In the dim and distant past, when life's tempo wasn't fast, Grandma used to rock and knit, crochet, tap, and babysit. When the kids were in a jam, they could always count on Gram. In that day of gracious living, Grandma was the gal for giving. But today she's in the gym, exercising to keep slim. She's off touring with the bunch or taking clients out to lunch. Going north to ski or curl, all her days are in a whirl. Nothing seems to stop or block her now that Grandma's off her rocker. Well, now we know why Grandma isn't at home waiting for a call. But if that's an accurate portrayal of today's family, children are the losers for it. They not only need mothers and fathers who are passionately committed to them, but also the care of other adults who love them like crazy. And grandparents are the most qualified to play that role.
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1: The United States imposed sanctions on Tuesday on all remaining Iranian airlines that have yet to face such penalties, as Washington pushes to step up economic pressure in its war with Tehran. Israel says on Tuesday it was closing Britain's consulate in East Jerusalem in response to plans by the UK, France, and Canada to block imports from Israeli settlements in the West Bank. South Korea says it had sent a fact-finding team to assess the situation in the Strait of Hormuz, stressing no decision has been made about potential troop deployment to the strategic waterway. Nepal's disaster authority says the death toll from the devastating flood rose to 1,357, with 5,326 people still missing, nearly 2 weeks after the August 26 disaster. Indonesian President Prabowo Subianto ordered the development of a

0: comprehensive disaster mitigation master plan as the country grapples with several crises, including the aftermath of a deadly earthquake, heightened volcanic activity, and persistent forest fires.
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1: Sunny periods and isolated showers. The maximum temperature will be around 31 degrees during the day. Moderate easterly winds. Occasionally fresh offshore later. Relative humidity stands at 79%. For the outlook, sunny periods with morning temperatures falling slightly in the next couple of days. Windier with a few showers over the weekend. And that's the weather from Metro Plus. 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
1: North Korean state media KCNA says Chinese President Xi Jinping and Russian President Vladimir Putin used messages marking North Korea's 78th founding anniversary to reaffirm close strategic ties with Pyongyang. KCNA says Xi told North Korean leader Kim Jong-un he was willing to continue strengthening strategic guidance of China-North Korea relations and work with Kim to advance the two countries' development. Xi also says strengthening and developing bilateral ties remained the Chinese ruling party and government's consistent and unwavering policy. In a separate message, Putin says he would continue the closest joint work with Kim to further strengthen the country's comprehensive strategic partnership. He says stronger Russia-North Korea ties would contribute to regional security and a more just multipolar world order. Lebanese naval forces and civil defense maritime rescue units rescued 20 people after a boat carrying 22 passengers sank early on Tuesday, about 3 kilometers off the coast of Tripoli in northern Lebanon. The passengers included 20 Syrians and 2 Lebanese nationals. The boat sank in the early morning hours, prompting naval forces and maritime rescue teams to rush to the scene and launch search and rescue operations. 2 passengers remain unaccounted for, and search efforts are continuing. The incident comes amid persistent attempts by migrants and refugees to leave Lebanon by sea, in hopes of reaching Europe or seeking better living conditions. Similar boat accidents have occurred off Lebanon's northern coast, prompting rescue operations by local authorities. According to Palestinian medical and local sources, at least 4 Palestinians were killed and several others wounded on Tuesday by Israeli shelling and gunfire in the Gaza Strip. Local medical sources say in the southern Gaza Strip, a child was shot dead by the Israeli army in the Al-Mawasi area, west of Khan Yunis. The sources added separately, a young man was killed and 11 others wounded in an Israeli airstrike targeting a tent in the Nusayrat refugee camp in the central Gaza Strip. Local sources and eyewitnesses reported Israeli aircraft have launched more than 10 airstrikes throughout the day, targeting residential homes, tents sheltering displaced people, and agricultural land. Canada's retaliatory tariffs on U.S. goods took effect after midnight on Tuesday, intensifying an 18-month-old trade war and spurring Prime Minister Mark Carney to urge a further shift away from the country's biggest trading partner. The Canadian levies follow 50% tariffs the United States imposed on some $20 billion of Canadian goods last month, after several rounds of negotiations collapsed. The breakdown has widened a rift between the longtime allies, both of whom have blamed the other for the

0: failed talks. Carney, on Tuesday, says we have everything we need to pivot and prosper. That pivot will come at a cost. There is always a cost to action, but it does not come close to the cost of standing still. A UN spokesperson says the United Nations condemns the cross-border attacks by the Houthis in Yemen against multiple sites in southern Saudi Arabia, which affected civilian energy infrastructure. Stefan Dujarric, spokesperson for UN Secretary General Antonio Guterres, says the world body also expresses deep concern over reports of civilian casualties in the attacks. Dujarric says the United Nations is equally concerned by the intensification of military clashes across multiple front lines with Yemen, particularly reports of possible civilian casualties resulting from the fighting.
1: Metro Plus weather.
0: Sunny periods and isolated showers. The maximum temperature will be around 31 degrees during the day. Moderate easterly winds, occasionally fresh offshore later. Relative humidity stands at 79%. For the outlook, sunny periods with morning temperatures falling slightly in the next couple of days. Windier with a few showers over the weekend. And that's the weather from Metro Plus. 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

0: Firing practice will be carried out at the Qingshan firing range today from 8 a.m. to 9 p.m. During daytime practice, red flags will be hung at proper places around the firing range. During night practice, red lights will be hung around the boundary of the range. For safety reasons, members of the public are warned to refrain from entering the firing areas within the period of firing.
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2: 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But then again, I hope it does, because I wanna fall in love without the part where we give up. I wonder if this still exists. I hope it does.

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1: North Korean state media KCNA says Chinese President Xi Jinping and Russian President Vladimir Putin used messages marking North Korea's 78th founding anniversary to reaffirm close strategic ties with Pyongyang. KCNA says Xi told North Korean leader Kim Jong-un he was willing to continue strengthening strategic guidance of China-North Korea relations and work with Kim to advance the two countries' development. Xi also says strengthening and developing bilateral ties remained the Chinese ruling party and government's consistent and unwavering policy. In a separate message, Putin says he would continue the closest joint work with Kim to further strengthen the country's comprehensive strategic partnership. He says stronger Russia-North Korea ties would contribute to regional security and a more just multipolar world order. Lebanese naval forces and civil defense maritime rescue units rescued 20 people after a boat carrying 22 passengers sank early on Tuesday, about 3 kilometers off the coast of Tripoli in northern Lebanon. The passengers included 20 Syrians and 2 Lebanese nationals. The boat sank in the early morning hours, prompting naval forces and maritime rescue teams to rush to the scene and launch search and rescue operations. 2 passengers remain unaccounted for, and search efforts are continuing. The incident comes amid persistent attempts by migrants and refugees to leave Lebanon by sea, in hopes of reaching Europe or seeking better living conditions. Similar boat accidents have occurred off Lebanon's northern coast, prompting rescue operations by local authorities. According to Palestinian medical and local sources, at least 4 Palestinians were killed and several others wounded on Tuesday by Israeli shelling and gunfire in the Gaza Strip. Local medical sources say in the southern Gaza Strip, a child was shot dead by the Israeli army in the Al-Mawasi area, west of Khan Yunis. The sources added separately, a young man was killed and 11 others wounded in an Israeli airstrike targeting a tent in the Nusayrat refugee camp in the central Gaza Strip. Local sources and eyewitnesses reported Israeli aircraft have launched more than 10 airstrikes throughout the day, targeting residential homes, tents sheltering displaced people, and agricultural land. Canada's retaliatory tariffs on U.S. goods took effect after midnight on Tuesday, intensifying an 18-month-old trade war and spurring Prime Minister Mark Carney to urge a further shift away from the country's biggest trading partner. The Canadian levies follow 50% tariffs the United States imposed on some $20 billion of Canadian goods last month, after several rounds of negotiations collapsed. The breakdown has widened a rift between the longtime allies, both of whom have blamed the other for their failed talks. Carney, on Tuesday, says we have everything we need to pivot and prosper. That pivot will come at a cost. There is always a cost to action, but it does not come close to the cost of standing still. According to the latest WHO External Situation Report published on Tuesday, the Ebola outbreak in the Democratic Republic of Congo is becoming increasingly heterogeneous, with divergent transmission trends across affected provinces and health zones. The report says the trend reinforces an increasingly heterogeneous epidemic, with declining transmission in some areas occurring alongside intensification and continued geographic spread elsewhere. A key development is the rising proportion of

deaths occurring in the community. During the week of August 31 to September 6, the proportion of confirmed deaths in the community reached 75%, the highest weekly proportion observed during the reporting period, up from 56.6% 2 weeks earlier. The report says this divergence is concerning, as the increase in community deaths alongside the continued decline in treatment facilities deaths indicates that earlier reduction in overall mortality has not been sustained. State Chinese Councilor and Minister of Public Security Wang Xiaohong says China is willing to work with Pacific Island countries to deepen the ministerial-level dialogue mechanism on police capacity building and cooperation, and strive to achieve more practical results. Wang made the remarks while delivering a speech at the 5th Ministerial Dialogue on Police Capacity Building and Cooperation between China and the Pacific Island countries. Since the establishment of the Ministerial Dialogue Mechanism, Wang says the foundation of mutual trust between China and Pacific Island countries has grown stronger. Training and exchanges have deepened and solidified. Law enforcement cooperation has been practical and effective, and police authorities have built closer bonds and greater mutual understanding. This has played a positive role in promoting regional prosperity, stability, and development. The World Health Organization is collaborating closely with the Kenyan government to mitigate health risks linked to the upcoming 2026 to 2027 El Niño season, the UN Health Agency announced on Tuesday. Speaking in Nairobi, the Kenyan capital, ahead of the October-December rainy season, WHO representative to Kenya, Nima Rusimbamila Kimambo, says continuous risk assessments will guide health authorities in identifying potential threats and strengthening emergency preparedness against flooding and climate-related disease outbreaks. Kimambo says in a statement, "The experience of the long rains earlier this year provides important lessons for preparing health services and communities before the next rainy season." The WHO says among the areas being assessed are disease surveillance and early warning, laboratory and response capacity, safe water, sanitation and hygiene, risk communication, and continuity of essential health services. Iran's Revolutionary Guard says on Tuesday it had captured a U.S. uncrewed submarine at the entrance to the Strait of Hormuz, offering a rare glimpse into how underwater drones are being used in military operations. Iranian state media says the vessel was a Dive-LD, a large autonomous waterway vehicle built by California defense firm Anduril. The 19-foot submarine can carry out missions including mine countermeasures, seabed mapping, intelligence gathering, and the inspection of underwater infrastructure, such as cables and pipelines. The Revolutionary Guards Navy says in a statement carried by Iranian state media, "We trapped one of the most modern, intelligent, and unmanned submarines of the terrorist American army at the entrance to the Strait of Hormuz. This submersible is equipped with the latest technologies." In response, a Pentagon spokesperson says an underwater drone had malfunctioned more than a day ago. South Korean President Lee Jae-myung and French President Emmanuel Macron discuss cooperation on security and freedom of navigation in the Strait of Hormuz during a summit in Paris on Tuesday, but the talks did not concern troop deployment, according to Seoul's presidential office. Lee, on a state visit to France, says at a joint press conference that he had discussed the Strait of Hormuz with Macron as part of wider talks on international security issues. Lee says South Korea and France agreed to continue close coordination so that freedom of navigation in the Strait of Hormuz and the stability of global supply chains can be restored swiftly. The Strait of Hormuz is a critical energy transit route for South Korea, which relied on the waterway for 61% of its crude oil imports and 54% of its NAFTA imports last year. President Donald Trump's administration asked the U.S. Supreme Court to allow it to use a revamped immigration database for checking the accuracy of state voter rolls, one of a series of actions that will boost federal involvement in voting ahead of November's midterm elections. Justice Department lawyers asked the court to halt a Washington, D.C.-based federal judge's June ruling that blocked the mass voter verification system, which the judge says was haphazardly assembled and contained unreliable citizenship data.
In the Supreme Court filing, Justice Department lawyers called the judge's order in defense

0: possible, arguing it threatens the integrity of upcoming elections by vacating the federal government's authority to internally use Social Security data when fulfilling its duty to respond to requests by states to verify the citizenship of individuals for voting or other purposes. Trump's fellow Republicans are locked in a fierce battle to maintain control of both houses on Congress in the November 3 midterm elections. Alphabet's Google on Tuesday rolled out changes to its online search results in Europe to satisfy EU antitrust regulators that it says will degrade users' experience and ratchet up costs for European businesses. Google told Reuters the changes mark the latest reduction in quality of services at the world's most popular internet search engine in its 29-year search history. The company says the EU pitched the change as leveling the playing field for companies to be displayed on Google. However, it says in its view, the changes favor price comparison sites, also known as vertical search services, linked to sectors including hotels, airlines, and restaurants, such as Expedia or Booking.com.
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2: The weather is mainly fine, becoming cloudy with isolated showers tonight. Current temperature is 30 degrees with a relative humidity of 65%. Moderate easterly winds, occasionally fresh offshore. The outlook. Sunny periods with morning temperatures falling slightly in the next couple of days. Windier with a few showers over the weekend. And that's the weather from your radio. 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

Busy schedule? Miss the news? Join Vince O'Brien every Saturday and Sunday, 8 to 8:30 in the morning on Where the Week Go. A 30-minute wrap-up of the week's news. 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

0: Be patient at the traffic light. Jumping the red signal isn't right. 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Be attentive. Don't play around. Eyes on the road, not on your phone. 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Stay focused and stay alert.
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3: More and more doctors are learning that the truly smart woman begins changing her behavior even before she gets pregnant. This is because women who don't know they're pregnant during the first 6 critical weeks may unwittingly expose their babies to poor nutrition, x-rays, alcohol, and other dangerous chemicals. The American College of Obstetricians and Gynecologists recommends that you schedule a pre-pregnancy consultation with your doctor at least 3 to 6 months before stopping birth control. Among the things your doctor probably will want to do is test you to make sure you're immune to germ and measles. That condition, which is also known as rubella, can cause severe problems if you contract it during pregnancy. If you get a rubella vaccine before you conceive, though, the risk is virtually eliminated. Your doctor probably will want to conduct a number of other tests as well to make sure you're in good overall health and free of sexually transmitted diseases. If you're overweight or underweight, it's an excellent idea to get to a normal weight before you become pregnant. And if you smoke, I strongly urge you to quit before becoming pregnant, since it can be extremely dangerous to a developing baby. If your job or hobby, like painting, industrial work, or darkroom work, regularly puts you in contact with chemicals, let your doctor know about that. Your physician may ask that you stay clear of these substances while trying to conceive and during pregnancy, or he or she might suggest safety precautions, like wearing a mask to avoid inhaling dangerous vapors. Yet another thing to be concerned about if you're planning to become pregnant is the prescription or non-prescription drugs you're taking. Some medications can cause severe birth defects or other serious problems for unborn children. So tell your doctor about all the drugs you're taking, prescription, non-prescription, and let me add, legal or illegal. Good preconception health care is about managing current health conditions. By taking action on health issues before pregnancy, future problems for the mother and baby can be prevented. Preconception health care must be tailored to each individual woman. A woman who is prepared for pregnancy before she conceives stacks the deck in her favor when it comes to delivering a healthy baby.

Join us every Sunday, 5 to 6 p.m. from the Land of Smiles on Sayamanyim with Bangon and Art in partnership with the Home Affairs Department. 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
1: Singaporean Malone Lam pleaded guilty in a U.S. court on Tuesday to a racketeering conspiracy charge over his role in a cryptocurrency theft ring that stole more than $260 million from multiple victims. The 22-year-old admitted orchestrating and leading the crime ring, which targeted people with large cryptocurrency holdings through social engineering attacks. Lam faces a maximum prison term of 20 years. Prosecutor Christopher Howland said Lam played multiple roles in the crime ring. Wearing a light olive prison jumpsuit and a white t-shirt, Lam spoke several times during the hearing, largely to confirm that he understood and agreed with the prosecution's account. He detailed how he was seeing a therapist regularly and taking medication for depression, anxiety, and to help with his sleeping. 18 defendants have been charged in the case, with Lam the 11th to plead guilty. Member of the Standing Committee of the National Committee of the Chinese People's Political Consultative Conference, Henry Tang Ninyan, expressed deep condolences over the passing of Hong Kong's first chief executive, Tung Chee Hwa, praising him as an outstanding leader who made monumental contributions to the city's stability and prosperity. Tang said Tung successfully led Hong Kong's return to the motherland and ushered in a new era for one country, two systems. Having worked alongside Tung, Tang recalled experiencing firsthand his deep affection for Hong Kong and his perseverance in overcoming difficulties. Tang noted that following the handover, Hong Kong faced severe budget deficits triggered by the bursting of the dot-com bubble and the SARS epidemic. Under Tung's leadership and support, the government turned fiscal deficits into surpluses, regaining momentum for economic growth. He also highlighted Tung's vision in transforming Hong Kong from a cultural desert before the handover into the vibrant cultural hub. He cited the 2006 decision by the International Telecommunication Union to hold its global conference in Hong Kong for the first time as a testament to Tung's foresight, which paved the way for the city's current progress toward becoming an international innovation and technology center. 5 people were killed in a helicopter crash in northern Sarawak on Tuesday, with air transport investigators set to arrive in Miri on Wednesday to assist with investigations. The team from the Air Accident Investigation Bureau, or AAIB, is expected to arrive in Miri at 2 p.m., said Civil Aviation Authority of Malaysia, or CAAM, Chief Executive Officer Narazman Mahmud. The pilot, a medical officer, an assistant medical officer, and 2 nurses were killed after a flying doctor service helicopter crashed near the Long Lelang Stallport, or short takeoff and landing airport in Marudi District. A flying doctor service typically uses aircraft to provide medical care, emergency transport, and clinical services to rural or isolated regions. Health Minister Zulkifli Ahmad confirmed the healthcare personnel who died had been on official duty. The doctor has been identified as Ainul Barua Kamaruddin from Kelantan. Her sister-in-law, Nuriz Maud Pauzi, confirmed Dr. Ainul's death in a Facebook post following the crash. The remaining victims' identities are not yet known. Narazman said that the police would manage the identification and investigation process at Miri Hospital, including comparing the victims' DNA with that of their families. Emergency crews responded Tuesday to a chemical leak at a factory in La Habra, Southern California, which prompted nearby residents to temporarily shelter in place. The incident was reported at 11:53 a.m. local time in the 500 block of South Cypress Street of La Habra. Responding firefighters found an industrial chemical manufacturing facility with an orange smoke plume rising from the roof. A 1.6-kilometer evacuation zone was established around the facility, according to the fire department. Hazardous materials teams from the department entered the facility and brought the leak under control. The plume subsequently dissipated, the department said. The evacuation order was lifted by Tuesday afternoon, and the La Habra Police Department continued to monitor air quality in the area and said there is no active risk to residents. 2 children have died and 5 more have been hospitalized after a vehicle they were traveling in rolled over west of Melbourne on Tuesday. Police said in a statement that a woman and seven children were inside the 8-seater vehicle when the accident happened about 47 kilometers west of central Melbourne shortly after 4 p.m. local time on Tuesday. Detective Sergeant Tony Gentile said that the woman had picked the children up from school prior to the incident. A 7-year-old girl died at the scene, and an 11-year-old boy who was airlifted to hospital with critical injuries died overnight. The other 5 children were all hospitalized with non-life-threatening injuries, and the 34-year-old driver was taken to hospital for observation. Police asked for witnesses or anyone with footage of the rollover to contact investigators.
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1: The weather is mainly fine and becoming cloudy with isolated showers tonight. Current temperature is 30 degrees with a relative humidity of 65%. Moderate easterly winds, occasionally fresh offshore. The outlook. Sunny periods with morning temperatures falling slightly in the next couple of days. Windier with a few showers over the weekend. And that's the weather from your radio. 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
1: Singaporean Malone Lam pleaded guilty in a U.S. court on Tuesday to a racketeering conspiracy charge over his role in a cryptocurrency theft ring that stole more than $260 million from multiple victims. The 22-year-old admitted orchestrating and leading the crime ring, which targeted people with large cryptocurrency.

0: currency holdings through social engineering attacks. Lam faces a maximum prison term of 20 years. Prosecutor Christopher Howland said Lam played multiple roles in the crime ring. Wearing a light olive prison jumpsuit and a white t-shirt, Lam spoke several times during the hearing, largely to confirm that he understood and agreed with the prosecution's account. He detailed how he was seeing a therapist regularly and taking medication for depression, anxiety, and to help with his sleeping. 18 defendants have been charged in the case, with Lam the 11th to plead guilty. Member of the Standing Committee of the National Committee of the Chinese People's Political Consultative Conference, Henry Tang Ninyan, expressed deep condolences over the passing of Hong Kong's first chief executive, Tung Chee Hwa, praising him as an outstanding leader who made monumental contributions to the city's stability and prosperity. Tang said Tung successfully led Hong Kong's return to the motherland and ushered in a new era for one country, two systems. Having worked alongside Tung, Tang recalled experiencing firsthand his deep affection for Hong Kong and his perseverance in overcoming difficulties. Tang noted that following the handover, Hong Kong faced severe budget deficits triggered by the bursting of the dot-com bubble and the SARS epidemic. Under Tung's leadership and support, the government turned fiscal deficits into surpluses, regaining momentum for economic growth. He also highlighted Tung's vision in transforming Hong Kong from a cultural desert before the handover into the vibrant cultural hub. He cited the 2006 decision by the International Telecommunication Union to hold its global conference in Hong Kong for the first time as a testament to Tung's foresight, which paved the way for the city's current progress toward becoming an international innovation and technology center. 5 people were killed in a helicopter crash in northern Sarawak on Tuesday, with air transport investigators set to arrive in Miri on Wednesday to assist with investigations. The team from the Air Accident Investigation Bureau, or AAIB, is expected to arrive in Miri at 2 p.m., said Civil Aviation Authority of Malaysia, or CAAM, Chief Executive Officer Narazman Mahmud. The pilot, a medical officer, an assistant medical officer, and 2 nurses were killed after a flying doctor service helicopter crashed near the Long Lelang Stallport, or short takeoff and landing airport in Marudi District. A flying doctor service typically uses aircraft to provide medical care, emergency transport, and clinical services to rural or isolated regions. Health Minister Zulkifli Ahmad confirmed that healthcare personnel who died had been on official duty. The doctor has been identified as Ainul Barua Kamaruddin from Kelantan. Her sister-in-law, Nuriz Maud Pauzi, confirmed Dr. Ainul's death in a Facebook post following the crash. The remaining victims' identities are not yet known. Narazman said that the police would manage the identification and investigation process at Miri Hospital, including comparing the victims' DNA with that of their families. Emergency crews responded Tuesday to a chemical leak at a factory in La Habra, Southern California, which prompted nearby residents to temporarily shelter in place. The incident was reported at 11:53 a.m. local time in the 500 block of South Cypress Street of La Habra. Responding firefighters found an industrial chemical manufacturing facility with an orange smoke plume rising from the roof. A 1.6-kilometer evacuation zone was established around the facility, according to the fire department. Hazardous materials teams from the department entered the facility and brought the leak under control. The plume subsequently dissipated, the department said. The evacuation order was lifted by Tuesday afternoon, and the La Habra Police Department continued to monitor air quality in the area and said there is no active risk to residents. 2 children have died and 5 more have been hospitalized after a vehicle they were traveling in rolled over west of Melbourne on Tuesday. Police said in a statement that a woman and 7 children were inside the 8-seater vehicle when the accident happened about 47 kilometers west of central Melbourne shortly after 4 p.m. local time on Tuesday. Detective Sergeant Tony Gentile said that the woman had picked the children up from school prior to the incident. A 7-year-old girl died at the scene, and an 11-year-old boy who was airlifted to hospital with critical injuries died overnight. The other 5 children were all hospitalized with non-life-threatening injuries, and the 34-year-old driver was taken to hospital for observation. Police asked for witnesses or anyone with footage of the rollover to contact investigators.
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0: The weather is mainly fine and becoming cloudy with isolated showers tonight. Current temperature is 30 degrees with a relative humidity of 65%. Moderate easterly winds, occasionally fresh offshore. The outlook. Sunny periods with morning temperatures falling slightly in the next couple of days. Windier with a few showers over the weekend. And that's the weather from your radio. 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

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Come on, ride away from me and Baku. I'm invincible, indestructible.

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1: South Korean police suspect that at least three additional people were involved in the death of a woman whose frozen body was discovered last week inside a walk-in freezer at a cafe in Paju, Gyeonggi Province. According to news reports on Tuesday, the cafe owner, who has been arrested and was detained on September 4th in connection with the woman's death, is believed to have been part of a scam ring that dealt in counterfeit department store gift certificates and converted them into cash. Police believe that the cafe owner lured the victim, who had come to the cafe on September 3rd to discuss a gift certificate transaction, to the freezer by telling her that the certificates were stored there. The woman reportedly discovered that the certificates were fake, but it remains unclear what happened to her afterward, including whether she was killed inside the freezer or left there to die. Her body was found inside the freezer near the entrance. Counterfeit gift certificates with a combined face value of tens of billions of won were also discovered inside. Investigators are looking into the extent of each person's involvement

0: on whether the organization committed other crimes. Singapore is open to considering pharmacological anti-androgen treatment or chemical castration as an additional measure to curb sexual crimes, though evidence of its effectiveness in reducing crime rates remain inconclusive, Minister for Home Affairs K. Shanmugam said on Tuesday. Shanmugam said the government would consider such treatment if it is shown to be effective in bringing down crime rates. The police maintain a non-public record of individuals convicted of serious offenses, including sexual offenses, and share the information with selected agencies when screening applicants for roles involving sustained contact with children and young persons, said Shanmugam. The government is also considering expanding screening to more roles involving contact with children and young persons, including whether to introduce voluntary screening for unregulated sectors. Singapore already imposes stiff penalties for serious sexual offenses involving minors. Rape or penetrative sexual assault involving a child below 14 without consent carries a mandatory jail term of 8 to 20 years and at least 12 strokes of the cane. Indonesian teams were searching on Tuesday for 8 people, including 5 journalists who had gone missing while traveling to cover the eruption of Mount Anak Krakatau. The group set out on a speedboat from an area near the capital, Jakarta, on Monday afternoon, but until now they have not returned and the boat owner has not received any information from the crew. The 5 Indonesian journalists on board were sent to capture photos and video of the volcano's eruption, which since Saturday had paralyzed several airports and blanketed Jakarta and neighboring cities in volcanic ash. The journalists were working for local and international media, including state news agency Antara, Turkish state-run news agency Anadolu, and local website iNews. One of the journalists contacted a colleague and shared his location at 3 p.m. on Monday, but has not been heard from since, according to the rescue agency. Rescuers, police, and the company that owns the speedboat were all involved in the search. The head of the local search and rescue agency, Al Amrad, said in a statement, the boat had carried 5 journalists, 2 crew members, and 1 guide. He was also quoted by broadcaster Compass TV as saying that the search had been halted for the day and would resume on Wednesday morning. Antara News Agency confirmed its photographer, Muhammad Bagus Koirunas, was one of the passengers on the missing boat. The agency said it was coordinating with authorities to seek more information, but it was informed by the police that the search was hampered by high waves and poor visibility.
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0: The weather is mainly fine and becoming cloudy with isolated showers tonight. Current temperature is 30 degrees with a relative humidity of 65%. Moderate easterly winds, occasionally fresh offshore. The outlook. Sunny periods with morning temperatures falling slightly in the next couple of days. Windier with a few showers over the weekend. And that's the weather from your radio. 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
1: South Korean police suspect that at least three additional people were involved in the death of a woman whose frozen body was discovered last week inside a walk-in freezer at a cafe in Paju, Gyeonggi Province. According to news reports on Tuesday, the cafe owner, who has been arrested and was detained on September 4th in connection with the woman's death, is believed to have been part of a scam ring that dealt in counterfeit department store gift certificates and converted them into cash. Police believe that the cafe owner lured the victim, who had come to the cafe on September 3rd to discuss a gift certificate transaction, to the freezer by telling her that the certificates were stored there. The woman reportedly discovered that the certificates were fake, but it remains unclear what happened to her afterward, including whether she was killed inside the freezer or left there to die. Her body was found inside the freezer near the entrance. Counterfeit gift certificates with a combined face value of tens of billions of won were also discovered inside. Investigators are looking into the extent of each person's involvement and whether the organization committed other crimes. Singapore is open to considering pharmacological anti-androgen treatment or chemical castration as an additional measure to curb sexual crimes, though evidence of its effectiveness in reducing crime rates remain inconclusive, Minister for Home Affairs K. Shanmugam said on Tuesday. Shanmugam said the government would consider such treatment if it is shown to be effective in bringing down crime rates. The police maintain a non-public record of individuals convicted of serious offenses, including sexual offenses, and share the information with selected agencies when screening applicants for roles involving sustained contact with children and young persons, said Shanmugam.

0: The government is also considering expanding screening to more roles involving contact with children and young persons, including whether to introduce voluntary screening for unregulated sectors. Singapore already imposes stiff penalties for serious sexual offenses involving minors. Rape or penetrative sexual assault involving a child below 14 without consent carries a mandatory jail term of 8 to 20 years and at least 12 strokes of the cane. Indonesian teams were searching on Tuesday for 8 people, including 5 journalists who had gone missing while traveling to cover the eruption of Mount Anak Krakatau. The group set out on a speedboat from an area near the capital, Jakarta, on Monday afternoon, but until now they have not returned and the boat owner has not received any information from the crew. The 5 Indonesian journalists on board were sent to capture photos and video of the volcano's eruption, which since Saturday had paralyzed several airports and blanketed Jakarta and neighboring cities in volcanic ash. The journalists were working for local and international media, including state news agency Antara, Turkish state-run news agency Anadolu, and local website iNews. One of the journalists contacted a colleague and shared his location at 3 p.m. on Monday, but has not been heard from since, according to the rescue agency. Rescuers, police, and the company that owns the speedboat were all involved in the search. The head of the local search and rescue agency, Al Amrad, said in a statement, the boat had carried 5 journalists, 2 crew members, and 1 guide. He was also quoted by broadcaster Compass TV as saying that the search had been halted for the day and would resume on Wednesday morning. Antara News Agency confirmed this photographer, Muhammad Bagus Koirunas, was one of the passengers on the missing boat. The agency said it was coordinating with authorities to seek more information, but it was informed by the police that the search was hampered by high waves and poor visibility.
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0: It is mainly fine in the afternoon, becoming cloudy with isolated showers tonight. It is currently 31 degrees with a relative humidity of 59%. Moderate easterly winds, occasionally fresh offshore. The outlook: dry with sunny periods and slightly falling morning temperatures in the next couple of days. Windier with a few showers over the weekend. 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

0: The Environmental Protection Department has strengthened emissions control for petrol and LPG vehicles. Roadside remote sensing devices are used to detect invisible pollutants. Vehicles found exceeding the emissions limit must be repaired and are required to pass an emissions test within 12 working days. Otherwise, their licenses will be cancelled. Drive clean for clean air. 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It's my
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1: Singapore is open to considering pharmacological anti-androgen treatment or chemical castration as an additional measure to curb sexual crimes, though evidence of its effectiveness in reducing crime remains inconclusive, Minister for Home Affairs K. Shanmugam said on Tuesday. 2 children have died and 5 more have been hospitalized after a vehicle they were traveling in rolled over west of Melbourne on Tuesday. Emergency crews responded Tuesday to a chemical leak at a factory in La Habra, Southern California, which prompted nearby residents to temporarily shelter in place. Member of the Standing Committee of the National Committee of the Chinese People's Political Consultative Conference, Henry Tan Yingyan, expressed deep condolences over the passing of Hong Kong's first chief executive, Tung Chee Hwa, praising him as an outstanding leader who made monumental contributions to the city's stability and prosperity.
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climate change has led to an increased frequency of extreme rainstorms. Lack of maintenance for slopes and retaining walls will heighten the risk of landslides, resulting in property damage and even casualties. Owners must regularly maintain the slopes and retaining walls under their responsibility and should clear debris in drainage channels after rainstorms to reduce landslide risk. Safer slopes, safer living.

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1: At least 73 people were injured in attacks on Saudi Arabia by Yemen's Iran-backed Houthis, the Saudi-led coalition in Yemen said on Tuesday, vowing to respond firmly to the latest outbreak of hostilities. The Houthis, who control the most populous parts of Yemen and much of the north, have been launching attacks towards Saudi Arabia since they declared a naval blockade against Riyadh in July, with strikes targeting its vessels in the Red Sea. The latest escalation was dangerous, as the Houthis attacked civilian and economic entities in the world's largest oil exporter and de facto OPEC leader, the spokesperson for the Saudi-led coalition in Yemen said on Tuesday. The coalition will take all necessary operational measures to deter this terrorist militia and resolutely confront its hostile approach, Colonel Turki Al-Malki said in a statement on X. The Houthis launched attacks on targets in the city of Abha, Khamis Mushhayt, Jazan and Najran, it added. On Monday, the Financial Times newspaper said Aramco's Jazan oil facilities were hit in new strikes and the damage was being assessed. Reuters was not immediately able to verify the report, and Aramco has not commented. Russia resumed airstrikes on the Ukrainian capital of Kiev early on Tuesday, shortly after the departure of U.S. peace negotiators, attacking the city with ballistic missiles and injuring 6 people, Mayor Vitali Klitschko said. People were also trapped in a residential building, and there were fires across Kiev, Klitschko said on the Telegram messaging app, after what he said were Russian ballistic missile strikes. A 5-story apartment building and a 3-story residential block were damaged by falling debris, the Kiev military administration said on Telegram separately, asking people to seek shelter. As explosions were heard in Kiev, neighboring Poland, a NATO and European Union member, began military aviation operations to protect its airspace against a risk of violation, its armed forces said on X. Russia resumed its attacks after U.S. peace envoys Jared Kushner and Steve Witkoff left following a meeting with Ukrainian President Volodymyr Zelensky on Sunday as the Trump administration renewed its push to end Russia's 4.5-year war in Ukraine. New Zealand and Japan have signed a memorandum of cooperation reflecting their shared commitment to improving preparedness for, response to, and recovery from future disasters, as

0: Senior officials said Tuesday the memorandum will support the sharing of best practices and capability development between the two countries, which face similar risks, including earthquakes, tsunamis, volcanic activity, severe weather and flooding, New Zealand's Minister for Emergency Management and Recovery, Mark Mitchell, said in a statement. Japan is internationally recognized for its expertise in disaster risk reduction, preparedness and early warning systems, Mitchell said, adding that the cooperation would strengthen resilience in both countries and help them prepare for future challenges. New Zealand and Japan share a deep understanding of the impacts disasters can have on communities, he said, noting that this year marks 15 years since the Great East Japan earthquake and the Christchurch earthquakes in New Zealand's South Island. The agreement also reflects a shared commitment to improving resilience across the Asia-Pacific region through a more coordinated and collaborative approach, the minister said. The cooperation is part of the work of New Zealand's National Emergency Management Agency, which has similar memorandums with Australia, Fiji, the United States, Canada, South Korea, and Turkey. Australians will be able to opt out of content algorithms on social media platforms under proposed laws, Prime Minister Anthony Albanese announced on Tuesday. Albanese told reporters at Parliament House that the digital duty of care laws would require social media platforms to give users the choice to opt out of algorithms and only see content from accounts that they follow. Additionally, Albanese and Communications Minister Annika Wells said the proposed laws would require platforms to protect users younger than 18 from harmful content, including content that promotes eating disorders, misogynistic content, and content that glorifies crime. Platforms found to breach the new regulations will face fines worth up to $100 million. Albanese said, "It's about giving people control. It's about putting choice back into the hands of Australians online." Wells described the new laws as the next step forward in requiring technology companies to take responsibility for the harms caused by their platforms.
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2: It is mainly fine in the afternoon, becoming cloudy with isolated showers tonight. It is currently 31 degrees with a relative humidity of 59%. Moderate easterly winds, occasionally fresh offshore. The outlook: dry with sunny periods and slightly falling morning temperatures in the next couple of days. Windier with a few showers over the weekend. And that's the weather from your radio. 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

0: Employees working in a hot environment should take precautions against heatstroke. Heatstroke can cause shock and even death. 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Employees should use mechanical aids and wear suitable clothes. All these can prevent heatstroke. 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
1: Singapore is open to considering pharmacological anti-androgen treatment or chemical castration as an additional measure to curb sexual crimes, though evidence of its effectiveness in reducing crime remains inconclusive, Minister for Home Affairs K. Shanmugam said on Tuesday. 2 children have died and 5 more have been hospitalized after a vehicle they were traveling in rolled over west of Melbourne on Tuesday. Emergency crews responded Tuesday to a chemical leak at a factory in La Habra, Southern California, which prompted nearby residents to temporarily shelter in place. Member of the Standing Committee of the National Committee of the Chinese People's Political Consultative Conference, Henry Tan Yingyan, expressed deep condolences over the passing of Hong Kong's first chief executive, Tung Chee Hwa, praising him as an outstanding leader who made monumental contributions to the city's stability and prosperity.
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1: At least 73 people were injured in attacks on Saudi Arabia by Yemen's Iran-backed Houthis, the Saudi-led coalition in Yemen said on Tuesday, vowing to respond firmly to the latest outbreak of hostilities. The Houthis, who control the most populous parts of Yemen and much of the north, have been launching attacks towards Saudi Arabia since they declared a naval blockade against Riyadh in July, with strikes targeting its vessels in the Red Sea. The latest escalation was dangerous, as the Houthis attacked civilian and economic entities in the world's largest oil exporter and de facto OPEC leader, the spokesperson for the Saudi-led coalition in Yemen said on Tuesday. The coalition will take all necessary operational measures to deter this terrorist militia and resolutely confront its hostile approach, Colonel Turki Al-Malki said in a statement on X. The Houthis launched attacks on targets in the city of Abha, Khamis Mushhayt, Jazan and Najran, it added. On Monday, the Financial Times newspaper said Aramco's Jazan oil facilities were hit in new strikes and the damage was being assessed. Reuters was not immediately able to verify the report, and Aramco has not commented. Russia resumed airstrikes on the Ukrainian capital of Kiev early on Tuesday, shortly after the departure of U.S. peace negotiators, attacking the city with ballistic missiles and injuring six people, Mayor Vitali Klitschko said. People were also trapped in a residential building, and there were fires across Kiev, Klitschko said on the Telegram messaging app, after what he said were Russian ballistic missile strikes. A five-story apartment building and a three-story residential block were damaged by falling debris, the Kiev military administration said on Telegram separately, asking people to seek shelter. As explosions were heard in Kiev, neighboring Poland, a NATO and European Union member, began military aviation operations to protect its airspace against a risk of violation, its armed forces said on X. Russia resumed its attacks after U.S. peace envoys Jared Kushner and Steve Witkoff left following a meeting with Ukrainian President Volodymyr Zelensky on Sunday as the Trump administration renewed its push to end Russia's four-and-a-half-year war in Ukraine. New Zealand and Japan have signed a memorandum of cooperation reflecting their shared commitment to improving preparedness for, response to, and recovery from future disasters, a senior official said Tuesday. The memorandum will support the sharing of best practices and capability development between the two countries, which face similar risks including earthquakes, tsunamis, volcanic activity, severe weather and flooding, New Zealand's Minister for Emergency Management and Recovery Mark Mitchell said in a statement. Japan is internationally recognized for its expertise in disaster risk reduction, preparedness and early warning systems, Mitchell said, adding that the cooperation would strengthen resilience in both countries and help them prepare for future challenges. New Zealand and Japan share a deep understanding of the impacts disasters can have on communities, he said, noting that this year marks 15 years since the Great East Japan earthquake and the Christchurch earthquakes in New Zealand.

0: in South Island. The agreement also reflects a shared commitment to improving resilience across the Asia-Pacific region through a more coordinated and collaborative approach, the minister said. The cooperation is part of the work of New Zealand's National Emergency Management Agency, which has similar memorandums with Australia, Fiji, the United States, Canada, South Korea, and Turkey. Australians will be able to opt out of content algorithms on social media platforms under proposed laws, Prime Minister Anthony Albanese announced on Tuesday. Albanese told reporters at Parliament House that the digital duty of care laws would require social media platforms to give users the choice to opt out of algorithms and only see content from accounts that they follow. Additionally, Albanese and Communications Minister Annika Wells said the proposed laws would require platforms to protect users younger than 18 from harmful content, including content that promotes eating disorders, misogynistic content, and content that glorifies crime. Platforms found to breach the new regulations will face fines worth up to $100 million Australian. Albanese said, "It's about giving people control. It's about putting choice back into the hands of Australians online." Wells described the new laws as the next step forward in requiring technology companies to take responsibility for the harms caused by their platforms.
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2: It is mainly fine in the afternoon, becoming cloudy with isolated showers tonight. It is currently 31 degrees with a relative humidity of 59%. Moderate easterly winds, occasionally fresh offshore. The outlook: dry with sunny periods and slightly falling morning temperatures in the next couple of days. Windier with a few showers over the weekend. And that's the weather from your radio. 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

Building and ground floor shop owners must display the building number allocated by the Rating and Valuation Department. It is essential for commercial activities and public services and helps people go to the right places. Numbers should be clear and displayed conspicuously, with each digit at least 4 centimeters wide and 5 centimeters high. Damaged numbers should be replaced. The maximum penalty

0: penalty for not displaying a building number properly is 6 months imprisonment and a $2,000 fine.
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1: Singapore is open to considering pharmacological anti-androgen treatment or chemical castration as an additional measure to curb sexual crimes, though evidence of its effectiveness in reducing crime remains inconclusive, Minister for Home Affairs K. Shanmugam said on Tuesday. Two children have died and five more have been hospitalized after a vehicle they were traveling in rolled over west of Melbourne on Tuesday. Emergency crews responded Tuesday to a chemical leak at a factory in La Habra, Southern California, which prompted nearby residents to temporarily shelter in place. Member of the Standing Committee of the National Committee of the Chinese People's Political Consultative Conference, Henry Tan Yingyan, expressed deep condolences over the passing of Hong Kong's first chief executive, Tung Chee Hwa, praising him as an outstanding leader who made monumental contributions to the city's stability and prosperity.
0: Metro Plus weather.
1: It is mainly fine in the afternoon, becoming cloudy with isolated showers tonight. It is currently 31 degrees with a relative humidity of 59%. Moderate easterly winds, occasionally fresh offshore. The outlook: drier with sunny periods and slightly falling morning temperatures in the next couple of days. Windier with a few showers over the weekend. And that's the weather from your radio, Metro Plus, your connect.
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The 2026 population census is underway. Selected households will get a notification letter in a purple envelope from the Census and Statistics Department and can do the survey online, anytime, anywhere. Or call 182026 for a telephone interview. Census officers will also visit households for interviews if needed. All collected data will be kept in strict confidence. Online census. Simple, convenient, and secure.

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1: South Korean police suspect that at least three additional people were involved in the death of a woman whose frozen body was discovered last week inside a walk-in freezer at a cafe in Paju, Gyeonggi Province. According to news reports on Tuesday, the cafe owner, who has been arrested and was detained on September 4th in connection with the woman's death, is believed to have been part of a scam ring that dealt in counterfeit department store gift certificates and converted them into cash. Police believe that the cafe owner lured the victim, who had come to the cafe on September 3rd to discuss a gift certificate transaction, to the freezer by telling her that the certificates were stored there. The woman reportedly discovered that the certificates were fake, but it remains unclear what happened to her afterward, including whether she was killed inside the freezer or left there to die. Her body was found inside the freezer near the entrance. Counterfeit gift certificates with a combined face value of tens of billions of won were also discovered inside. Investigators are looking into the extent of each person's involvement and whether the organization committed other crimes. China on Wednesday officially recognized 11 new occupations and 23 new specialties under existing occupations, reflecting evolving labor demand driven by technological advances, industrial upgrading, and changing consumer needs. The new occupations released by the Ministry of Human Resources and Social Security and other government departments include shore-based ship management engineering technicians, embodied intelligence robot technicians, and sports data analysts. Authorities also revised information concerning six existing occupations or specialties, including agriculture product brokers. Five of the newly recognized occupations are classified as digital occupations and three as green occupations, bringing the respective totals in China to 113 and 142. The latest additions also highlight the continued expansion of modern services. Some focus on business development and industrial upgrading, including corporate sustainability planners, airport obstacle clearance inspectors, and artificial intelligence agent developers. Others respond more directly to people's demand for higher quality services, including incense-making artisans, smart furniture assembly and commissioning workers, and fresh-cut flower processing workers. Singapore is open to considering pharmacological anti-androgen treatment or chemical castration as an additional measure to curb sexual crimes, though evidence of its effectiveness in reducing crime rates remain inconclusive. Minister for Home Affairs K. Shanmugam said on Tuesday. Shanmugam said the government would consider such treatment if it is shown to be effective in bringing down crime rates. The police maintain a non-public record of individuals convicted of serious offenses, including sexual offenses, and share the information with selected agencies when screening applicants for roles involving sustained contact with children and young persons, said Shanmugam. The government is also considering expanding screening to more roles involving contact with children and young persons, including whether to introduce voluntary screening for unregulated sectors. Singapore already imposes stiff penalties for serious sexual offenses involving minors. Rape or penetrative sexual assault involving a child below 14 without consent carries a mandatory jail term of 8 to 20 years and at least 12 strokes of the cane. Member of the Standing Committee of the National Committee of the Chinese People's Political Consultative Conference, Henry Tang Ninyan, expressed deep condolences over the passing of Hong Kong's first chief executive, Tung Chee Hwa, praising him as an outstanding leader who made monumental contributions to the city's stability and prosperity. Tang said Tung successfully led Hong Kong's return to the motherland and ushered in a new era for one country, two systems. Having worked alongside

Tsai Tung. Tang recalled experiencing firsthand his deep affection for Hong Kong and his perseverance in overcoming difficulties. Tang noted that following the handover, Hong Kong faced severe budget deficits triggered by the bursting of the dot-com bubble and the SARS epidemic. Under Tung's leadership and support, the government turned fiscal deficits into surpluses, regaining momentum for economic growth. He also highlighted Tung's vision in transforming Hong Kong from a cultural desert before the handover into the vibrant cultural hub. He cited the 2006 decision by the International Telecommunication Union to hold its global conference in Hong Kong for the first time as a testament to Tung's foresight, which paved the way for the city's current progress toward becoming an international innovation and technology center. Nearly 10,000 New Zealand public servants walked off the job for several hours on Wednesday, adding to pressure on a government confronting a weak urban economy and middle-income households strained by the high living costs ahead of an election in about 2 months. The stoppages at several major government agencies disrupted services, including employment and social housing support, and came as workers rejected wage offers they say would leave them worse off in real terms. Protests were also held across the country, and several hundred public sector workers gathered near the country's parliament, waving union flags and chanting, "When workers' rights are under attack, stand up, fight back." Kate Hamilton, a union representative, told the crowd that the pay offer was not sufficient to offset the increases in the costs of living. New Zealand's Labour Party and former Prime Minister Chris Hipkins, along with Green Party lawmaker Julie-Anne Genter, spoke at the rally, expressing solidarity with the plight of public sector workers. Indonesian teams were searching on Tuesday for 8 people, including 5 journalists who had gone missing while traveling to cover the eruption of Mount Anak Krakatau. The group set out on a speedboat from an area near the capital, Jakarta, on Monday afternoon, but until now they have not returned and the boat owner has not received any information from the crew. The 5 Indonesian journalists on board were sent to capture photos and video of the volcano's eruption, which since Saturday had paralyzed several airports and blanketed Jakarta and neighboring cities in volcanic ash. The journalists were working for local and international media, including state news agency Antara, Turkish state-run news agency Anadolu, and local website iNews. One of the journalists contacted a colleague and shared his location at 3 p.m. on Monday, but has not been heard from since, according to the rescue agency. Rescuers, police, and the company that owns the speedboat were all involved in the search. The head of the local search and rescue agency, Al Amrad, said in a statement, the boat had carried 5 journalists, 2 crew members, and 1 guide. He was also quoted by broadcaster Compass TV, as saying that the search had been halted for the day and would resume on Wednesday morning. Antara News Agency confirmed this photographer, Muhammad Bagus Koirunas, was one of the passengers on the missing boat. The agency said it was coordinating with authorities to seek more information, but it was informed by the police that the search was hampered by high waves and poor visibility. Singaporean Malone Lam pleaded guilty in a U.S. court on Tuesday to a racketeering conspiracy charge over his role in a cryptocurrency theft ring that stole more than $260 million from multiple victims. The 22-year-old admitted orchestrating and leading the crime ring, which targeted people with large cryptocurrency holdings through social engineering attacks. Lam faces a maximum prison term of 20 years. Prosecutor Christopher Howland said Lam played multiple roles in the crime ring. Wearing a light olive prison jumpsuit and a white t-shirt, Lam spoke several times during the hearing, largely to confirm that he understood and agreed with the prosecution's account. He detailed how he was seeing a therapist regularly and taking medication for depression, anxiety, and to help with his sleeping. 18 defendants have been charged in the case, with Lam the 11th to plead guilty. Emergency crews responded Tuesday to a chemical leak at a factory in La Habra, Southern California, which prompted nearby residents to temporarily shelter in place. The incident was reported at 11:53 a.m. local time in the 500 block of South Cypress Street of La Habra. Responding firefighters found an industrial chemical manufacturing facility with an orange smoke plume rising from the roof. A 1.6-kilometer evacuation zone was established around the facility.

facility, according to the fire department. Hazardous materials teams from the department entered the facility and brought the leak under control. The plume subsequently dissipated, the department said. The evacuation order was lifted by Tuesday afternoon, and the La Habra Police Department continued to monitor air quality in the area and said there is no active risk to residents. A federal judge in New York dismissed a lawsuit by British anti-disinformation campaigner Imran Ahmed that challenged the Trump administration's ability to detain and deport him. U.S. District Judge Loretta Preska in Manhattan said on Tuesday that while Ahmed very well may have valid causes of action, she was required to conclude under a recent court ruling that she lacked jurisdiction to hear his free speech and due process claims under the U.S. Constitution. Preska's ruling opens the door to Ahmed's detention, but the judge said she would leave the earlier restraining order in effect for 5 business days to allow Ahmed time to pursue an appeal. President Donald Trump's immigration crackdown and his administration's use of visa and green card revocations have faced legal challenges that have divided U.S. courts. Late last year, a U.S. judge temporarily blocked the Trump administration from detaining Ahmed after the U.S. permanent resident sued officials over an entry ban for his role in what Washington alleges is online censorship. Ahmed, the 47-year-old CEO of the U.S.-based Center for Countering Digital Hate, lives in Washington. He says his wife and child are both U.S. citizens, and he did not immediately respond to a request for a comment.

0: weather.
1: It is mainly fine in the afternoon, becoming cloudy with isolated showers tonight. It is currently 31 degrees with a relative humidity of 59%. Moderate easterly winds, occasionally fresh offshore. The outlook: drier with sunny periods and slightly falling morning temperatures in the next couple of days. Windier with a few showers over the weekend. And that's the weather from your radio, Metro Plus, your connect.
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0: Mosquitoes can transmit many different infections. 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
1: Is there a cure for type 2 diabetes? Some answers on today's edition of Family Health. Here's Dr. Harold C. Thompson, an osteopathic family physician.
2: Normally, the pancreas releases insulin to help metabolize increased sugar released in the blood after eating. Insulin then prepares the liver and other organs in the body to receive this additional sugar in the form of glucose. The process effectively regulates blood sugar levels. Diabetes occurs when this mechanism breaks down due to a lack of insulin. There are two forms of diabetes, type 1 and type 2. Those with type 1 diabetes are typically born with the disease. They produce little to no insulin upon eating and must receive it from another source. Those with type 2 diabetes usually develop it in adulthood. They still produce some insulin, but the supply is scant and unreliable. Both types of diabetes are currently incurable, but with proper management, type 2 diabetics can control their symptoms. In type 2 diabetes, there is a strong association among increased body fat, decreased muscle mass, and insulin resistance. Pre-diabetic individuals often lead inactive lifestyles and are classified as overweight. This prognosis can be delayed and even avoided altogether through weight loss and increased physical activity. When we exercise, our body demands more fuel in the form of glucose, especially for sustained exertions. With short bouts of exercise, the body only draws on the stored glucose in the muscles and liver for energy. With longer periods of activity, the exerted muscles begin to synthesize sugar at 20 times their customary rate, lowering the blood sugar dramatically. Exercise does not have to be more rigorous to achieve these results, only more sustained. In one study, the risk of developing diabetes was reduced by 24% when 2,000 calories a week were expended by exercise. Many pre-diabetic patients who begin to eat well and exercise can avoid developing diabetes. Anyone who is overweight and leading a sedentary lifestyle should consider the diabetic implications and begin to change their lifestyle. By the time diabetes has progressed far enough to be diagnosed, the pancreas has already been irreversibly damaged, permanently reducing its capacity to create insulin. Simply walking every day is one of the ideal exercises to prevent or manage the effects of diabetes. Walking for about 2.5 hours a week in conjunction with mild strength training 2 to 3 times a week is an ideal starting exercise regimen.

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0: was discovered last week inside a walk-in freezer at a cafe in Paju, Gyeonggi Province. According to news reports on Tuesday, the cafe owner, who has been arrested and was detained on September 4th in connection with the woman's death, is believed to have been part of a scam ring that dealt in counterfeit department store gift certificates and converted them into cash. Police believe that the cafe owner lured the victim, who had come to the cafe on September 3rd to discuss a gift certificate transaction, to the freezer by telling her that the certificates were stored there. The woman reportedly discovered that the certificates were fake, but it remains unclear what happened to her afterward, including whether she was killed inside the freezer or left there to die. Her body was found inside the freezer near the entrance. Counterfeit gift certificates with a combined face value of tens of billions of won were also discovered inside. Investigators are looking into the extent of each person's involvement and whether the organization committed other crimes. Singapore is open to considering pharmacological anti-androgen treatment or chemical castration as an additional measure to curb sexual crimes, though evidence of its effectiveness in reducing crime rates remain inconclusive. Minister for Home Affairs K. Shanmugam said on Tuesday. Shanmugam said the government would consider such treatment if it is shown to be effective in bringing down crime rates. The police maintain a non-public record of individuals convicted of serious offenses, including sexual offenses, and share the information with selected agencies when screening applicants for roles involving sustained contact with children and young persons, said Shanmugam. The government is also considering expanding screening to more roles involving contact with children and young persons, including whether to introduce voluntary screening for unregulated sectors. Singapore already imposes stiff penalties for serious sexual offenses involving minors. Rape or penetrative sexual assault involving a child below 14 without consent carries a mandatory jail term of 8 to 20 years and at least 12 strokes of the cane. Indonesian teams were searching on Tuesday for 8 people, including 5 journalists who had gone missing while traveling to cover the eruption of Mount Anak Krakatau. The group set out on a speedboat from an area near the capital, Jakarta, on Monday afternoon, but until now they have not returned and the boat owner has not received any information from the crew. The 5 Indonesian journalists on board were sent to capture photos and video of the volcano's eruption, which since Saturday had paralyzed several airports and blanketed Jakarta and neighboring cities in volcanic ash. The journalists were working for local and international media, including state news agency Antara, Turkish state-run news agency Anadolu, and local website iNews. One of the journalists contacted a colleague and shared his location at 3 p.m. on Monday, but has not been heard from since, according to the rescue agency. Rescuers, police, and the company that owns the speedboat were all involved in the search. The head of the local search and rescue agency, Al Amrad, said in a statement, the boat had carried 5 journalists, 2 crew members, and 1 guide. He was also quoted by broadcaster Compass TV as saying that the search had been halted for the day and would resume on Wednesday morning. Antara News Agency confirmed this photographer, Muhammad Bagus Koirunas, was one of the passengers on the missing boat. The agency said it was coordinating with authorities to seek more information, but it was informed by the police that the search was hampered by high waves and poor visibility.
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0: It is mainly fine in the afternoon, becoming cloudy with isolated showers tonight. It is currently 31 degrees with a relative humidity of 59%. Moderate easterly winds, occasionally fresh offshore. The outlook: dry with sunny periods and slightly falling morning temperatures in the next couple of days. Windier with a few showers over the weekend. And that's the weather from your radio, Metro Plus, your connect.
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0: If we dump garbage, construction waste, or oil into drains, the drainage system will be blocked. 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We should take precautions to keep drains clear at all times. 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Let's all work together to keep the drains clear.
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0: That wine was really good. It's still early. I'll go for a ride.
1: Any driver found exceeding the prescribed alcohol limit will face prosecution under the law. The driver is liable for a maximum fine of $25,000, imprisonment for up to 3 years, driving disqualification for up to 5 years, and will incur 10 driving offense points.
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0: The Electoral Affairs Commission is consulting the public on the provisional recommendations on the boundaries and names of District Council geographical constituencies for the 2027 District Council Ordinary Election. You may submit your views on the proposals by September 24th. 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

0: Under the electricity ordinance, owners must arrange inspection, testing, and certification of electrical installations by a registered electrical contractor every 5 years. The certificate must be delivered to the Electrical and Mechanical Services Department for endorsement within 2 weeks after issue. Failure to complete the testing before the expiry of the certificate is an offence.
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0: The import and sale of alternative smoking products, or ASP, have been banned for over 3 years. Since April 30th, the government has prohibited the possession of specified ASP in public places. Using ASP in public is considered possession and is illegal, which can incur a fixed penalty of $3,000. Possessing excessive amounts of ASP or possessing them for commercial purposes will lead to imprisonment. Don't break the law.
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0: Remember when the MTR services were suspended because a sky lantern hit the tracks? Sky lanterns can be hazardous because we have no control over where they might go. They can cause fires, including hill fires, jeopardize flight safety, cause personal injuries, or damage property when they land. Any person who releases a lit sky lantern might even commit an offense. Please put safety first and refrain from flying a sky lantern.
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2: I remember quite clearly now when this story happened. The autumn leaves were floating unmeasured down to the ground, recovering the lake where we used to swim like children, when the sun would dare to shine. That time we used to be happy. Well, I thought we were. But the truth was that you had been longing to leave me, not daring to tell me. On that precious night, watching the lake, vaguely conscious, you said our story was ending.

The rain was killing the last days of summer. You had been killing my last breath of love since a long time ago. I still don't think I'm gonna make it through another love story. You took it all away from me. And there I stand. I knew I was gonna be the one left behind. But still, I'm watching the lake, vaguely conscious, and I know my life is ending.

0: The national flag, the national emblem, and the national anthem are the symbols and signs of our nation. We comply with the rules of displaying the national flag and the national emblem, and playing and singing the national anthem. On important occasions when the national flag is raised and the national anthem is played, we must rise and stand solemnly, face the flag, and sing the national anthem together. Show respect at all times. The national flag, the national emblem, and the national anthem belong to us all. Let's respect them.
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0: Take it.
1: What? But you know, I can't read this.
0: Well, you have to learn.
2: Because now it's up to you.
0: For both of us.

All Hong Kong citizens and incoming passengers should be aware that the fine has been raised to at least 5,000 Hong Kong dollars for failing to declare excessive liquor or tobacco to customs when entering Hong Kong. The maximum penalty for engaging in illicit cigarette activities has been raised to a fine of 2 million Hong Kong dollars and 7 years imprisonment. Undeclared excessive liquor or tobacco from a $5,000 fine to imprisonment. No one should defy the law.

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3: Pakistan has delivered a Saudi warning to Iran to rein in its Yemeni Houthi allies after they stepped up attacks on the kingdom in a coordinated effort to prevent the crisis from spiraling, according to Saudi, Pakistani, and Iranian sources. The Houthis struck an airbase in Khamis Mushait, an oil infrastructure in the nearby cities on Tuesday, wounding 73 people, in one of the biggest attacks on Saudi Arabia since the start of the U.S.-Israeli war on Iran in February.Houthi military spokesman Yahya Saria says on Wednesday Saudi warplanes carried out 54 airstrikes across various Yemeni provinces over the past 12 hours, adding that they would not go unanswered and unpunished. The UN Nuclear Watchdog's 35-nation Board of Governors have passed a resolution reporting Iran to the UN Security Council for the first time in 20 years for breaching its non-proliferation obligations, according to diplomats on Wednesday.The resolution follows a previous one passed on June 12 last year, the day before Israel started bombing Iran's nuclear facilities, soon followed by the United States, that found Iran in non-compliance with those obligations. Reporting it to the Council for that breach required another resolution. While the Security Council is unlikely to take concrete action against Iran since its allies, Russia and China, are permanent veto-wielding members,The move is an escalation in a diplomatic standoff between Iran and Western powers. U.S. states filed 2 lawsuits on Wednesday accusing President Donald Trump's administration of illegally weakening the Federal Endangered Species Act, a landmark law that has shielded the bald eagle and other wildlife from dangers posed by development. The lawsuit by the Democratic Attorney Generals of 20 states and Washington, D.C., were filed less than 2 months after the Department of Interior and the Department of Commerce announced final rules that could make it easier for developers, fossil fuel companies, and others to disturb lands that environmental advocates say need protection from business interests. Enacted by Congress in 1973, the Endangered Species Act has been credited with saving animals, including the California condor, grizzly bear, and humpback whale.The Amazon LEO satellite network has ordered 6 additional launches on Europe's Ariane 6 launcher, operator Arianespace says on Wednesday, in a boost to Europe's flagship rocket program. French President Emmanuel Macron hailed the deal at the opening of a 2-day space summit shunned by top U.S. space firms, including Blue Origin, the launch provider owned by Amazon founder Jeff Bezos, following what sources last week described as White House pressure over the summit's Europe

0: US-led agenda. France is trying to secure wider European support for key strategic initiatives at the Paris gathering, and notably more wide-ranging German backing for Ariane 6, as well as the European Union's planned IRIS satellite constellation. Officials say flood-hit Nepal will ask wealthier countries and global agencies for financial help this week, arguing they should contribute up to $5 billion needed for initial rebuilding, as the disaster shows how climate change has hit poor countries that did little to cause it. Since the collapse of a Himalayan glacier in late August caused devastation in the valleys below, at least 1,300 people have been confirmed dead, and more than 5,300 people are missing across Nepal and China's Tibet region. The torrents also swept away more than 12 hydropower plants, cross-border trade routes, roads, bridges, houses, and other infrastructure in Nepal. Nepal's initial estimate for funds covers the first phase of recovery over the next 5 years, and will be shared with the World Bank and Asian Development Bank, along with the embassies of countries and blocs, including the United States, Britain, India, China, Japan, and the European Union.
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0: Mainly cloudy. A few showers in the morning and at night. Dry with sunny periods during the day, with a maximum temperature of around 32 degrees. Moderate east to northeasterly winds. Fresh offshore and on high ground. Relative humidity stands at 66%. For the outlook, mainly fine and dry, with morning temperatures falling slightly on Friday. Windier with a few showers over the weekend. And that's the weather from Metro Plus. 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
1: Mainly cloudy. A few showers in the morning and at night. Dry with sunny periods during the day, with a maximum temperature of around 32 degrees. Moderate east to northeasterly winds. Fresh offshore and on high ground. Relative humidity stands at 66%. For the outlook, mainly fine and dry, with morning temperatures falling slightly on Friday. Windier with a few showers over the weekend. And that's the weather from Metro Plus. 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
1: China says on Wednesday, U.S. accusations of Chinese labs stealing the capabilities of American models were groundless, as the two countries race for tech supremacy. The death toll from measles in Bangladesh has topped 1,000 children since March, according to health officials on Wednesday, admitting that failures in a vaccination drive may have fueled the outbreak. The Philippine defense chief has accused Beijing of bullying, alleging he was handed a Chinese note at an international forum that asserted China's expansive claims over contested waters. Indonesia is facing a surge in emissions from wildfires burning through parched stretches of forest and peatlands on the islands of Borneo and Sumatra, with carbon dioxide readings currently the highest in the world. Iran says on Wednesday it had attacked 10 ships near the Strait of Hormuz after the U.S. sank five Iranian oil tankers in the biggest declared wave of tit-for-tat attacks on shipping by both sides since the start of the six-month-old war.
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1: Mainly cloudy. A few showers in the morning and at night. Dry with sunny periods during the day, with a maximum temperature of around 32 degrees. Moderate east to northeasterly winds. Fresh offshore and on high ground. Relative humidity stands at 66%. For the outlook, mainly fine and dry, with morning temperatures falling slightly on Friday. Windier with a few showers over the weekend. And that's the weather from Metro Plus. 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
1: Pakistan has delivered a Saudi warning to Iran to rein in its Yemeni Houthi allies after they stepped up attacks on the kingdom in a coordinated effort to prevent the crisis from spiraling, according to Saudi, Pakistani, and Iranian sources. The Houthis struck an airbase in Khamis Mushait, an oil infrastructure in the nearby cities on Tuesday, wounding 73 people in one of the biggest attacks on Saudi Arabia since the start of the U.S.-Israeli war on Iran in February. Houthi military spokesman Yahya Saria says on Wednesday Saudi warplanes carried out 54 airstrikes across various Yemeni provinces over the past 12 hours, adding that they would not go unanswered and unpunished. The UN nuclear watchdog's 35-nation Board of Governors have passed a resolution reporting Iran to the UN Security Council for the first time in 20 years for breaching its non-proliferation obligations, according to diplomats on Wednesday. The resolution follows a previous one passed on June 12 last year, the day before Israel started bombing Iran's nuclear facilities, soon followed by the United States, that found Iran in non-compliance with those obligations. Reporting it to the Council for that breach required another resolution. While the Security Council is unlikely to take concrete action against Iran since its allies, Russia and China, are permanent veto-wielding members, the move is an escalation in a diplomatic standoff between Iran and Western powers. U.S. states filed two lawsuits on Wednesday accusing President Donald Trump's administration of illegally weakening the Federal Endangered Species Act, a landmark law that has shielded the bald eagle and other wildlife from dangers posed by development. The lawsuit by the Democratic Attorney Generals of 20 states and Washington, D.C., were filed less than 2 months after the Department of Interior and the Department of Commerce announced final rules that could make it easier for developers, fossil fuel companies, and others to disturb lands that environmental advocates say need protection from business interests. Enacted by Congress in 1973, the Endangered Species Act has been credited with saving animals, including the California condor, grizzly bear, and humpback whale. The Amazon LEO satellite network has ordered 6 additional launches on Europe's Ariane 6 launcher, operator Arianespace says on Wednesday, in a boost to Europe's flagship rocket program. French President Emmanuel Macron hailed the deal at the opening of a 2-day space summit shunned by top U.S. space firms, including Blue Origin, the launch provider owned by Amazon founder Jeff Bezos, following what sources last week described as White House pressure over the summit's Europe-led agenda. France is trying to secure wider European support for key strategic initiatives at the Paris gathering, and notably more wide-ranging German backing for Ariane 6, as well as the European Union's planned IRIS satellite constellation. Officials say flood hit Nepal will ask wealthier countries and global agencies for financial help this week, arguing they should contribute up to $5 billion needed for initial rebuilding, as the disaster shows how climate change has hit poor countries that did little to cause it. Since the collapse of a Himalayan glacier in late August caused devastation in the valleys below, at least 1,300 people have been confirmed dead, and more than 5,300 people